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2: 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Mostly clear skies throughout the evening. Jackson, a west-northwest wind for 5 to 8 miles per hour, becoming calm tonight. Winds could gust as high as 20 miles per hour, low 58. Mostly sunny tomorrow, 30% chance of showers and thunderstorms after 2, and a high near 85 degrees.
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I'm cool like that. 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I'm cool like that. I'm cool like that. I'm cool like that. I'm cool like that. I'm cool.

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For all that you do, this Bud's for you, Budweiser. 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Mostly clear skies for your nighttime forecast, Jackson. We'll have a low of 58 degrees this evening. Should be a pretty calm one tonight, though. 30% chance of showers and thunderstorms after 2 tomorrow, but we will see mostly sunny skies and a high near 85 degrees.

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4: 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It's mostly clear tonight, Jackson. Should be pretty calm one, a little on the cool side. That's all right, though. Lows of 58 degrees tomorrow. Mostly sunny skies, 30% chance of showers and thunderstorms after 2 p.m. Highs could reach near 85 tomorrow.

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1: 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Mostly clear skies throughout the evening. Jackson, a west-northwest wind for 5 to 8 miles per hour, becoming calm tonight. Winds can gust as high as 20 miles per hour, low 58. Mostly sunny tomorrow, 30% chance of showers and thunderstorms after 2, and a high near 85 degrees.

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5: 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Mostly clear skies for your nighttime forecast, Jackson. We'll have a low of 58 degrees this evening. Should be a pretty calm one tonight, though. 30% chance of showers and thunderstorms after 2 tomorrow, but we will see mostly sunny skies and a high near 85 degrees.

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1: 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It's mostly clear tonight, Jackson. Should be pretty calm one, a little on the cool side. That's all right, though. Lows of 58 degrees tomorrow. Mostly sunny skies, 30% chance of showers and thunderstorms after 2 p.m. Highs could reach near 85 tomorrow.

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3: 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Mostly clear skies throughout the evening. Jackson, a west-northwest wind from 5 to 8 miles per hour, becoming calm tonight. Winds could gust as high as 20 miles per hour, low 58. Mostly sunny tomorrow, 30% chance of showers and thunderstorms after 2, and a high near 85 degrees.

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2: 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Mostly clear skies for your nighttime forecast, Jackson. We'll have a low of 58 degrees this evening. Should be a pretty calm one tonight, though. 30% chance of showers and thunderstorms after 2 tomorrow, but we will see mostly sunny skies and a high near 85 degrees.

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1: It takes a great team to put on a show. 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
3: 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It's J-Rod from The Morning Gas, and we're back in action coming up on Monday at 6 a.m. Yeah, Mickey returns. We're going to find out about her adventure she had on Thursday evening. 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
2: 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It's J-Rod from The Morning Gas, and we're back in action coming up on Monday at 6 a.m. Yeah, Mickey returns. 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

This is Roger Yoder for Veterans Affairs Update. The National Veterans Golden Age Games were held 27 June through 2 July in Tampa, Florida. Inspired by programs that promote healthy aging, fitness, and recreation, the VA established the National Veterans Golden Age Games in 1985 to underscore the preventive and therapeutic value of sports medicine for older veterans who receive health care at VA facilities. The mission was clear: encourage physical activity through competitive sports for positive outcomes and better health and wellness. The National Veterans Golden Age Games is open to U.S. military veterans who are 55 years old. To register, a veteran needs to be enrolled for VA health care. There are medals earned in 31 sports events, 8 age categories, and 3 divisions for ambulatory, visually impaired, and wheelchair. The National Veterans Golden Age Games is 39 years old and is the only multi-sport competition in the world designed to improve the quality of life for all older veterans, including those with a wide range of disabilities. This is Roger Yoder with your Veterans Affairs Update.

0: cause I love you. Tell your father we go farther as a couple. 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I show you how to do this, huh?
1: As long as I got my suit and tie, I'ma leave it all on the floor tonight. And you got big

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2: 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We're going to find out about her adventures she had on Thursday evening. 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
1: 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Gave me the silent treatment. All the hits.
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3: 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Our job is playing hits. It's all we know.

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2: 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We're going to find out about her adventure she had on Thursday evening. 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
1: This is the Week in Review, issues that affect Jackson County. 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
2: It's a pleasure to have joining us once again back in the studio. We have Daniel, we have Jacob, we have the Civil War muster, which is really just a matter of weeks away. Gentlemen, good morning and welcome to the studio.
3: Yeah, thanks for having us.
4: Yeah, good to be here.
2: So the Civil War muster, it's coming up when? It's usually towards the end of the month. When are we looking forward to the muster this year, guys?
3: It's going to be August 22nd and 23rd this year.
2: Okay.
3: It's pretty much kind of the same weekend it always is.
2: We're back at the Cascades, right?
3: Yeah, at the Cascades, yeah. Yep.
2: I know, a few years ago they moved it away from that location. Just didn't work out well. I mean, we are so lucky to have that location, be able to camp out on the hill and watch the muster unfold. It's so nice.
3: Yeah, the Cascades Park has been a great spot for the muster. I think back in 2018 or 19, we tried Ellis Sharp.
2: Yeah.
3: And the ground's just kind of too flat for all the spectators to be able to see really well.
2: Right.
3: But we're back at Cascades, and everybody's happy about it.
2: For sure. Absolutely. So it's coming up. It's going to be happening on the 22nd and 23rd. And we're known for the muster. We're known for the battles. And let's go ahead and start. There's so many different things that kind of happen around the battles and around, you know, during the whole Civil War muster weekend. But that's the thing that brings people out. So what are the battles this year?
5: The battle this year is the Battle of Shiloh, Tennessee.
2: Okay.
5: Or in Union's perspective, the Battle of Pittsburgh Landing. So each battles during the Civil War had two names.
2: Yeah.
5: Usually the North would call it one name, the South would call it a different name.
2: Okay.
5: It depended on who was the victor, and sometimes a lot of these battles were contested to where it was a draw. So either side would say, oh yeah, we won this, and the other side, no you didn't, we did. And
2: okay. So, well, were we concerned about a spoiler alert? Who won this one?
5: The Union did.
2: Okay.
5: At first, the Confederates had the upper hand. General Johnston, Sidney Johnston, surprise attack Sherman and Grant's camp at 4 o'clock in the morning. You get stirred up, you want your coffee, you want your breakfast, and next thing you know, you got bullets whizzing by and the rebel yells storming through the woods, and it's just absolute chaos. And it leads into the well-known particular events of this battle, like the Hornet's Nest is well-known, where these soldiers basically entrenched into a sunken road and held off force after force after force. And they called it the Hornet's Nest because of the cannon shells screeching through the air and these bullets whizzing by like a bunch of angry hornets.
2: Wow.
5: But the battle we're particularly doing is around Widow Sarah Bell's farm, the Peach Orchard, which happened shortly after the Hornet's Nest, but is as deadly as the Hornet's Nest.
2: Okay. When we're looking to have the reenactments and the battles, obviously at the Cascades, it's going to be a little bit smaller scale.
5: Yeah.
2: Then, so how do we try to bring that true, authentic kind of feel to it? How does that? How do you bring all the pieces together to kind of make this battle come to life?
5: Well, it's just like if we want to do the Battle of Gettysburg, that's a huge, huge battle that happened in 1863. Granted, we don't have 200,000 reenactors to show up.
2: For sure, right.
5: At Cascades Park, like the original soldiers were.
2: We would have a parking issue.
5: Yeah. So, due to the amount of reenactors and due to the area, we try to focus on pinpoints because these small pinpoints make up the larger painting of the picture. So, like, with Shiloh, we're doing around Widow Sarah Bell's farm. Thanks to Spring Arbor Lumber, Mr. Todd Holton and his brother Kyle, they're building Sarah Bell's log cabin for the battlefield. We've received a lot of donations of fencing material. Basically, we're trying to bring this particular area and event to life for the spectators and the reenactors themselves.
2: Yeah.
5: Granted, as a reenactor, we try to immerse and be as authentic and real as possible, but we don't use real bullets. Nobody's actually getting shot and killed, which is a great thing about reenacting.
2: Right, yeah, it's play, but I mean, you guys take it to a whole other level because, like you said, you immerse yourself the whole weekend, right?
5: Yeah.
3: Yeah, last year, Daniel helped spearhead some hand-to-hand coordinated fighting on the battlefield between certain units.
2: Okay.
3: That was a big hit, and the crowd really enjoyed that, seeing the two lines come together and, throwing people over their shoulders. And so those kind of little things really bring the battle to life, and, the spectators enjoy that.
2: Yeah, no kidding. And that sounds like something we haven't really had before. And I was looking at the pictures. Looks like we're going to have horses on the field this year. Does that happen every year?
5: Yes.
2: Oh, yep. It does. Okay.
3: Yep. All right. The cavalry back this year.
2: Okay. All right. When you're bringing horses into the mix, and then you've got the gunfire, you've got cannons, you've got all that stuff going on. Obviously, you have to have the right kind of horse or the right kind of temperament to make sure that they can handle the battlefield.
3: Yeah, these horses have been trained for reenacting, so they're from a young age have been around gunfire, loud sounds, so they're trained
2: for sure
3: to be at reenactments and do this.
2: Now, is it going to be the same battle both days, or is there going to be how do you do the part one, part two for Saturday and Sunday?
5: So Saturday we're going into where the Confederates are storming through Union camps, pushing them, because basically what the plan was is to push them into Pittsburgh Landing and trap them at the Tennessee River. So that's where Saturday's battle is coming in, is where we're already going through the Union camps, we're coming up to Sarah Bell's farm, and the Union's trying to hold off as much as they can. Sunday is where overnight at the Battle of Shiloh at Pittsburgh Landing, Grant calls in on General Buell to bring his 20,000 reinforcement in, fresh troops.
2: Yeah.
5: So Sunday is where we're going to go into that scenario where General Buell's reinforcements arrive and to counterattack the Confederates.
2: Right. Okay. How do you guys decide what battle you're going to do? Where does the reasoning come to pick up, hey, this is the one we're going to do this year? Where do you guys, how do you have that conversation?
5: Usually, it's usually brought up of, what is the year of, national events go on every 5 years. So 1861, 62, 63, 64, 65.
2: Okay.
5: Or, hey, we haven't done this battle in a long time. Like, the Munster's been around for 39 years now. So the last time Shiloh was done was probably 20 years ago, and that was around the Hornet's Nest. Or we try to find battles like, hey, this one hasn't been done yet, and let's bring this particular battle to light for the public.
2: How many documented battles are there from the Civil War to choose from?
5: Well, there's 48 major ones.
2: Okay.
5: There was hundreds of little skirmishes.
2: Sure.
5: There was even some skirmishes where one man got wounded out of 5,000 because they didn't want to shoot each other. So they just would either shoot at the ground or above the air because they, it's their first experiencing a war.
2: Right.
5: Or, these particular events happen to lead up to these bigger events that, in school or colleges or even the books don't quite tell because, well, Gettysburg happened, but what led up to Gettysburg or what led up to Lee's surrender? And
2: is there a battle that you want to do that you haven't been able to reenact in yet?
5: There's one that's been on our mind, hopefully, for next year. Our big 40th annual is hopefully Kennesaw Mountain. But we're also looking at doing Antietam with Miller's Cornfield or the Sunken Road. Because Antietam was the bloodiest day in American history, where over 23,000 Americans were killed in one single day.
2: Wow. Yeah, crazy. My wife and I, we're into a few different period type of shows right now, but one of the ones that really stood out for us over the last year, we watched Hell on Wheels, and we really kind of got into that one and the division that was still in our country after the Civil War. Obviously, it's fiction, but they based it off of a lot of historical pinpoints in our area in Hell on Wheels, and it was very interesting and a lot of fun, and it really showed how the Civil War obviously not just changed what we know the Civil War for, but just how we dealt with each other moving forward.
5: Even to this day, I hate to say it, but there's still some division, but it's also we as Americans, we can still, no matter how much we can disagree, we can still come together
2: for sure
5: and support one another, defend one another. Even Vicksburg surrendered the city on July 4th, and the city didn't celebrate 4th of July for 90 years because of it.
2: Wow.
5: Even after the war, there was even some Confederate generals, like General Longstreet, that he raised a militia to fight the Ku Klux Klan, and he realized it was his own men from the war, and his own men recognized him and said, "We can't fight him. That's our old general."
2: Yeah.
5: So they threw down their arms and surrendered.
2: Oh, wow. That's crazy. So we have Daniel, we have Jacob. We're talking Civil War muster. We talked about, obviously, the battle. Got into that a little bit, but there's also so many things happening around the Civil War muster. Some of the events, you know, that weekend include, Jacob, what can we look forward to?
3: Yeah, we've got a big lineup of presenters this year. Mm-hmm. We have several professors from Hillsdale College are going to be here on Saturday to give some presentations, and we have a lot of impersonators. We have Grant, General Lee. We have Jefferson Davis, Abraham Lincoln will both be there. Everybody will be giving presentations and speeches. But we also have the civilian camp where people can go and can kind of see what, you know, day-to-day life was mm-hmm. like. You know, how they prepare their food, how do they preserve their food, how did they, you know, what kind of clothes did they wear, how do they wash them, you know, out in the field, stuff like that. And then we have the military ball on Saturday night is always a big hit. You know, everybody comes out in their best dresses and uniforms, and we have a band out there. They play waltzes, and we do choreographed dancing. We have a caller that comes that, you know, helps walk everybody okay. through the dances. Last year was my first year doing it.
2: And, yeah.
3: You know, it's it can be intimidating to hop into, but once you get in there, it's, you know, the dances are easy to learn, and it's a lot of fun.
2: When you're immersing yourself in the whole weekend, the camp, beyond the battle, the camping and this, I mean, everything, it all kind of comes together. You're doing everything that they were doing back in the day, right?
3: Oh, yeah. Yeah, mm-hmm. Well, I mean, that's one of the most, the fun mm-hmm. parts about reenacting is the first time that I, you know, stayed in a tent the whole weekend.
2: Okay.
3: It really changes the experience and makes it a lot more fun.
2: So even when you guys eat, you're like cooking, you're eating what was on the fire, right? That, I mean, when you're camping, you're all in all weekend long.
3: Yeah, right. for dinners, we usually do you know, everything correct. Over that, we have a whole, our artillery group has a nice kitchen set up. Abe Lincoln usually comes and eats with us, so that tells us we're doing it right. But
5: that's he portrays Union, so they get a little bit better meals than us rebels.
2: Okay, so you portray the South side.
5: Yes.
2: Okay. All right. The Union eats better than the South.
5: Oh, yeah.
2: That doesn't sound right, but. All right, so what's better? What you're going to eat that weekend during the Civil War muster, or what you make at home on the Blackstone? What's better?
3: It's a toss-up. They're both good. I mean, we'll, we cheat a little bit. For lunch, we'll do something light at the muster. You know, we'll do sandwiches or something with, you know, deli meat, but the dinner is usually kind of the big one.
2: Okay.
3: But then we also have... in the civilian camp, there'll be the parlor that will have a lot of civilian kind of oriented things going on there. We have the artillery night fire at night. We fire all the cannons off. Everyone can see the, you know, the big muzzle blasts and the flames coming out.
2: Yeah, that sounds pretty good. You got some kids. I mean, kids love all this stuff, too.
3: Oh, yeah.
2: But you also have some activities specifically for the kids, right?
3: Yep, we have a kids' drill, so the kids, we give them wooden guns and teach them mm-hmm. how to go out and march in line, understanding the commands the soldiers would have known, how to you know, stand in formation, that kind of stuff. The kids enjoy that. And then we also have the period sutlers that come, and they bring their you know, their full-size canvas tents, and they mm-hmm. have all kinds of reenacting gear, clothes, period kind of camp utensils, things like that. And they have a lot of stuff for the kids too. So like that's when I was a kid, that was always my favorite to go to, were the sutlers and get a, you know, a little wooden musket and a hat and stuff like that.
2: Right. I know my kids. I like the root beer.
3: Oh yeah, yep, Little John's. Yep.
2: Yeah.
3: Can't forget him. He'll be there.
2: There's a photo contest going on that weekend. What's going on? Tell us about that.
3: Yep. So we have a photo contest and a baking contest.
2: Okay.
3: We'll have the rules for both on our social media here soon. But the photo contest is you come out to the muster, you know, take photos of the reenactors and everything, and then we'll have an email address mm-hmm. to submit them to, and then we pick a winner, and we'll have the winner's photograph in the next year's program.
2: All right, very cool. So, yeah, there's a lot going on. And, of course, this wouldn't happen without donations and support from the community. You've got the backing of some great sponsors, right?
3: Yep, we got some great sponsors this year. Hillsdale College is one of our big sponsors. They're sending out some professors to do some educational talks on the Civil War on different topics, which we're excited about. We also have Emmons. I'm very thankful for them, for everything they do for helping take care of trash and keep the site clean for us throughout the weekend. Hometown Heating and Cooling, Alro Steel, Doherty Tree Service are some of our big ones. So thankful for those sponsors. And the entire muster is free to the public. So, you know, we don't charge an admission fee or anything like that. Everything that we do for the muster is funded completely through donations and sponsorship. So at the muster, we'll have the Boy Scouts going around with donation buckets. And we'll have our command tent, headquarters tent. We have an area there where you can give donations to. That's the only thing that keeps the muster going is the generosity of our community. And so we appreciate our community and that, you know, they're able to support us to be able to put this on each year.
2: Sure. What time should people arrive for the battles Saturday and Sunday?
3: I think we have the battle at 2 p.m. both days, and the event starts usually around 8 o'clock in the morning, 8, 9, the events kick off.
2: So the first thing you're going to do when you get there is you're going to put your chair on the spot on the hill, so you have your spot, and then you go and you enjoy all the things that are happening around them. Am I wrong? That's what you do. That's the first thing you do.
3: Yep, that's not a bad plan.
2: Or lay your blanket down or whatever and hope it doesn't develop legs, but yeah.
5: But that's the nice thing about the muster, too, is with that hillside, when people showing up with their blankets and chairs, is that the spectators get to relive history as well, because even civilians did that, too. When there was a battle nearby, they would go and have a picnic.
2: Seriously?
5: Oh, yes. They would bring their family and friends to go watch a battle. They'd never seen a battle before. And that's what happened at Bull Run. It was the first major battle of the war, and all these civilians came from Washington, D.C. to go see this battle, and then they realized, oh, this is bad. And so as the Union was fleeing, they fled with the Union, and they caused chaos at this one bridge that led back to Washington, D.C., and basically plugged the road.
2: Wow.
5: Because everybody was trying to flee. Some civilians got captured and some politicians got captured. But that's
2: crazy.
5: But with the muster, even the spectators get to be part of a reenactment by being the civilians to watch a battle.
2: Interesting. That is so interesting. Now, I feel like in school we got just like the quick little general overview. We barely touched upon what happened with the Civil War. We know what happens leading up to it, during, and after. You know, just kind of like the bullet points of it. But Daniel, it sounds like you're really well versed in this. You know, where does this come from? What about this part of history attracts you to it?
5: It was actually when my grandfather took me to the Jackson Civil War muster when I was a kid, and I got to see the camp life, got to see the kids' activities. Then the reenactment happens, the battle happens. It's like, I want to do this. And my neighbor Todd Holton, he helped me get into reenacting and with artillery. And then my grandfather pulled out our family genealogy book and was going through our family history. I'm still going through our genealogy. So far, I found 317 relatives who fought on both sides.
2: Wow. Okay.
5: And get to know their personal stories. And then as a reenactor, camping, eating, marching, drilling, fighting, you know, it's a personal touch or a personal feeling myself that I'm reliving the footsteps of my relatives. I'm reliving the footsteps of these men who went to war to either, you know, for states' rights or to preserve our nation.
2: Where do you, when you're learning about specific battles, I mean, it's just a matter of going online and researching it, or where do you go? Where do you get your information? Where do you learn about the Civil War muster?
5: Well, you can learn it online. Most of my research has been through books growing up. Your local library would have a lot of information, even just genealogy research. And, you know, you find a particular ancestor. Okay, where did they enlist? Where did they go? Did they get wounded? Did they get killed? Where are they buried? And, you know, Jackson was a huge recruiting place. We have actually two camps in Jackson, where two Michigan regiments enlist and drilled. Adrian was a huge one. Hillsdale was another huge one. I had a relative from Hillsdale. He was a Michigan Berdan sharpshooter who was wounded, captured, went to Andersonville prison, put on the Sultana. Sultana blew up, and he survived that and came home.
2: Wow. It's just crazy. I love learning. I love hearing and having the conversations about history, and that's probably one of the reasons why the Civil War muster is one of my favorite things that happens in Jackson each and every year. So it's coming up 22nd and 23rd. What didn't we talk about today that our listeners should be aware of? What didn't we touch upon today?
5: Well, if anybody is interested in becoming a reenactor, okay, please come up to any of us reenactors and ask, how do I get in? Mm-hmm. We are always recruiting. We always have loaner gear to help you start. We will also have two camps of Sons of the Union Veterans of the Civil War and the Sons of the Confederate Veterans of the Civil War with their databases. And we'll, if you're interested in finding a relative, they will gladly help you for free find a relative.
2: Interesting. Yeah. If someone is just getting into reenacting and they're just starting, what's like the main gear they need to have?
5: Well, first is, which side do you want to portray?
2: Okay.
5: If you want to portray infantry, artillery, or cavalry, and then the unit that you would get with, they will help you point in the right direction. Do not go to a sutler or buy off of Amazon the first uniform that you find. Okay. Because if you go and join and you say, here's my gear, they're going to say, well, it's wrong.
2: Uh-huh.
5: So please get with any reenacting unit or reenactor first, and we will gladly point you in the right direction.
2: When you get to a unit, do you kind of have to work your way up through it, kind of like you would in the Army? Do you kind of start at the lower in the lower ranks and work your way up in a unit?
5: Oh, yeah.
2: Yeah.
5: So in reenacting is when you actually join a unit, they vote for officers every year.
2: Okay.
5: But sometimes in particular units that you can get promoted to a corporal or a sergeant.
2: Sure.
5: Over the weekend. It just depends on what you do or how much dedication you put in and how you help. And
2: yeah. Could the muskets really fire if you really needed them to, or are they not that kind of, it's a real weapon?
5: Oh yeah. It's a real gun. I use it for deer hunting.
2: Seriously?
5: Oh yeah.
2: Oh wow. Okay. Had no idea.
5: Oh yeah. I still use the same mini balls that the soldiers use, and I go deer hunting with it.
2: That's crazy. All right. Did you have any luck this past season?
5: Oh, yeah.
2: Of course you did. Of course you did. All right. Anything left untouched here? What didn't we talk about? We get it all out there?
3: Yeah. If anybody wants to go onto our website, www.civilwarmuster.org. If anybody would like to be a volunteer, we have a spot there where they can sign up to be a volunteer the weekend of. It's a big event, so we need a lot of hands-on help the weekend of. But just go on the website, check it out. Feel free to shoot us an email if you have any questions about the event, and we look forward to seeing everyone there.
2: If you'd like to sponsor the event, too, again, go to the website, go to the Facebook page, all that stuff, right?
3: Yep, absolutely.
2: Very good. All right. Daniel, Jacob, thank you so much, guys, for coming in here. And we're going to get you back on the schedule the week off, all right?
3: Perfect. Thank you.
2: Looking forward to it.
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2: Hope your weekend is amazing. It's J-Rod from The Morning Gas, and we're back in action coming up on Monday at 6 a.m. Yeah, Mickey returns. We're going to find out about her adventures she had on Thursday evening. 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

0: another one from Bruno Mars. It's I Just Might at number 3.
1: You know what? I can't believe it. We finally made it. The two hottest songs in the country are just ahead. This is Brian Littrell filling in from Seacrest with my son, Bailey.
0: And we will tell you who has the biggest song of the week. And we'll get to one last question from you guys coming up.
1: I'm so excited.
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0: That was Don't Go Breaking My Heart, which I just have to put that in there. It was Grammy nominated in 2019 by the Backstreet Boys.
1: Breaking my heart.
0: And this is Bailey Littrell, the son of one of those boys, who is here too. My dad, Brian.
1: Thanks to Travis in Live Oak, Texas, and Destiny in Newark, Ohio, for requesting that song. So we released that one as part of our 25th anniversary. Can you believe that, Bailey? I mean, 25 years was actually quite some time ago, right?
0: You guys are officially considered classics. It's the truth. 25 years is when it happens.

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2: 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It's J-Rod from The Morning Gas, and we're back in action coming up on Monday at 6 a.m. Yeah, Mickey returns. We're going to find out about her adventure she had on Thursday evening. 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

0: Those I Knew It, I Knew You by Taylor Swift on K105.3, Jackson's Hit Music. What's up, Jackson? You're listening with me, Kiki, on this amazing Sunday. Did you know that this song has made it so Taylor Swift is now able to be nominated for a Academy Awards Oscar? Yeah, That sounds awesome. She has not won an Oscar yet, but since she's made an original song for the Toy Story 5 soundtrack, she is now able to be on that list of artists. And let's just say she's probably going to win it. Next up, we have some great songs like Band-Aids and Clarity by Zedd and Foxes on K105.3, Jackson's Hit Music.
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0: 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Tonight's forecast calls for a chance of showers, with temperatures hitting a low around 66 degrees. Looking into Monday, there are showers likely with a high near 86. Monday light, temperatures will hit a low around 66.

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0: That was For King and Country featuring Taylor Hill with World on Fire here on Jackson's Hit Music, K105.3. Luke Moorhead joining you once again from the K105.3 studio here in Summit Township. And we're just a hop, skip, and a jump away from 30 minutes of nonstop hits here on the station. And during the longer sets, I like to go to the National Day Calendar website, nationaldaycalendar.com, to look at the food and or drink celebrations, a little bit of a menu plan for my meals for the rest of the day. And today, there's a couple of decent celebration. We have National Bagel Fest Day as well as National Coffee Milkshake Day. So very big day for breakfast at coffee shops today. Today also, I feel like a bit of a screw-up happened here. Nothing to do with food. Today is both National Aunt and Uncle's Day as well as National Parents Day. I feel like they should try to separate those days out a little bit, but I guess both parents and aunts and uncles getting their own day today. But we got 30 minutes of nonstop hits coming up here. We got Be Her by Ella Langley, Abracadabra by Lady Gaga, and more up next here on Jackson's Hit Music, K105.3.
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3: 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The forecast calls for a chance of thunderstorms with temperatures mainly around 85 degrees. Tonight, there's going to be a low around 66 with a chance of showers. And Monday, a high near 86 with showers likely.

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2: 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It's J-Rod from The Morning Gas, and we're back in action coming up on Monday at 6 a.m. Yeah, Mickey returns. We're going to find out about her adventure she had on Thursday evening. 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The Morning Gas coming up on Monday.
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0: That was My Body Isn't Ready by Somber on K105.3, Jackson's Hit Music. What's up, Jackson? You're listening with me, Kiki, on this amazing Sunday. The Jackson County Fair opens up today. They do not have carnival rides open yet, but it is just $5 for adults and $3 for kids. 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
0: 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Forecast calls for a chance of thunderstorms with temperatures mainly around 85 degrees. Tonight, there's going to be a low around 66 with a chance of showers. And Monday, a high near 86 with showers likely.

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0: Olivia Dean, So Easy to Fall in Love, in parentheses, here on Jackson's Hit Music Station, K105.3. It's Luke Moorhead II joining you from the K105.3 studio. We're just about to get into a 30-minute set of nonstop hits here on the station. And I just want to say big shout-out and thank you to you guys, the community, and the listeners for being so responsive to not just K105.3's thing here, but McKibben Media Group's thing with JacksonSavings.com. Each and every one we've done so far, all three of them have been pretty big successes. 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And there's more local Jackson restaurants coming your way this Thursday. Beginning at 8:30 is Bella Notte Ristorante. The last two have not even made it, you know, barely into the afternoon. Sullivan's didn't even make it till noon. Bone Island Grill barely made it past noon. So if you're going to want to get some half-off gift certificates, if I could talk, to Bella Notte, you're going to have to do so early on in the a.m. Again, Thursday morning beginning at 8:30 is when those open up. And we do have the next restaurant after that to take part in this deal. But if you want to see what it is, you're going to have to visit that website, JacksonSavings.com. For now, we got 30 minutes of nonstop hits coming up. Shaboozy kicks that off next. It's a song you're probably all thinking of here on Jackson's Hit Music, K105.3.
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4: 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Tonight's forecast calls for a chance of showers, with temperatures hitting a low around 66 degrees. Looking into Monday, there are showers likely with a high near 86. Monday light, temperatures will hit a low around 66.

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2: 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It's J-Rod from The Morning Gas, and we're back in action coming up on Monday at 6 a.m. Yeah, Mickey returns. We're going to find out about her adventures she had on Thursday evening. 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

0: That was So Easy by Olivia Dean on K105.3, Jackson's Hit Music. What's up, Jackson? You're listening with me, Kiki, on this amazing Sunday. On this date in 1985, the movie Pee-wee's Big Adventure was released. In my family, Pee-wee is definitely a beloved celebrity, so much so that everybody in my family has been hunting for the classic Pee-wee's Playhouse Pee-wee doll. Some of you definitely know what I'm talking about, and if you happen to know one that's for sale, message me on the Facebook page. Please let me know. I think that we're willing to pay whatever it takes to get a Pee-wee doll. But beyond that, moving forward, I know that you either love Pee-wee or hate Pee-wee. I don't understand the hate for him, but I will always understand the love from him. And if you are a OG Pee-wee fan, you also will understand that there is no basement in the Alamo. Next up, we have songs like Wildflower and Demons by Imagine Dragons here in K105.3, Jackson's Hit Music.
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0: 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Forecast calls for a chance of thunderstorms with temperatures mainly around 85 degrees. Tonight, there's going to be a low around 66 with a chance of showers. And Monday, a high near 86 with showers likely.

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1: 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Tonight's forecast calls for a chance of showers, with temperatures hitting a low around 66 degrees. Looking into Monday, there are showers likely with a high near 86. Monday light, temperatures will hit a low around 66.

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2: 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It's J-Rod from The Morning Gas, and we're back in action coming up on Monday at 6 a.m. Yeah, Mickey returns. We're going to find out about her adventures she had on Thursday evening. 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

0: Those earrings by Malcolm Todd on K105.3, Jackson's Hit Music. What's up, Jackson? You're listening with me, Kiki, on this amazing Sunday. It has been a little over a week since the newest Spider-Man movie has been released. And guess what? It has broken a record because they have sold over... Wait, where is it? Where is my numbers? I gotta grab it for you. $500 million. Yeah, $500 million on one movie. So this is your sign to go add your money to that. Stop by the theater and see that new Spider-Man movie. I think it's definitely, definitely worth it. Next up, we have songs like Fever Dream and Good Life by OneRepublic here in K105.3, Jackson's Hit Music.
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0: 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The forecast calls for a chance of thunderstorms with temperatures mainly around 85 degrees. Tonight, there's going to be a low around 66 with a chance of showers. And Monday, a high near 86 with showers likely.

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0: chose Dracula by Tame Impala and Genie on K105.3, Jackson's Hit Music. 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
0: This will get your weather is brought to you by Bud Light Seltzer, bold, bubbly, and packed with flavor in many varieties, from lime to cherry, lemonade, iced tea, and many more. 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Forecast calls for a chance of thunderstorms with temperatures mainly around 85 degrees. Tonight, there's going to be a low around 66 with a chance of showers, and Monday, a high near 86 with showers likely.

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2: 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It's J-Rod from The Morning Gas, and we're back in action coming up on Monday at 6 a.m. Yeah, Mickey returns. We're going to find out about her adventures she had on Thursday evening. 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The Morning Gas coming up on Monday.
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0: was Drop Dead by Olivia Rodrigo on K105.3, Jackson's Hit Music. What's up, Jackson? You listening with me, Kiki, on this amazing Sunday. Today, it just so happens to be opening day for the Jackson County Fair. So this means all week long, they are going to be having so much fun. You can stop by today, but carnival rides are not open. Or even stop by during the week, because each and every day there is going to be something different. Of course, there's going to be food there every day and carnival rides in the future, but there is going to be things like the K105.3 karaoke contest on Friday and many different things going on in the grandstands. So don't miss out. Either stop by the Jackson County Fairgrounds or go to the website and just see if this event is for you. Next up, we have songs like Silent Treatment and Let Me Love You by DJ Snake and Justin Bieber here in K105.3, Jackson's Hit Music.
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0: 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Brew toys be smooth and crisp. It's always the right time to raise one to right now. Please drink responsibly. Tonight's forecast calls for a chance of showers, with temperatures hitting a low around 66 degrees. Looking into Monday, there are showers likely with a high near 86. Monday light, temperatures will hit a low around 66.

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0: 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That is her latest. We've got 30 minutes nonstop hits coming up. AJR, Miles Smith, Eminem in there as well. Coming up on Tuesday morning at 7:30. I'm sorry, that's wrong. It's 7:40. 7:40 on Tuesdays with the morning gas. 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
3: 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Please drink responsibly. The forecast calls for a chance of thunderstorms with temperatures mainly around 85 degrees. Tonight, there's going to be a low around 66 with a chance of showers. And Monday, a high near 86 with showers likely.

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2: 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It's J-Rod from The Morning Gas, and we're back in action coming up on Monday at 6 a.m. Yeah, Mickey returns. We're going to find out about her adventure she had on Thursday evening. 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The Morning Gas coming up on Monday.
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0: That was The Game of Love by Michelle LaBranch and the New Radicals on K105.3, Jackson's Hit Music. What's up, Jackson? You are listening with me, Kiki, on this amazing Sunday. Not gonna lie, when I had heard this song, I was like, this is new to me. This is something that I do not recognize. And there's a reason why. Because this song was re-recorded just last month. It is in preparation of the celebration of Branch's 25th anniversary album. So if you are a fan, just stay tuned until the 6th of November, because there's going to be more songs to come. Next up, we have songs like Taste and The Way I Are by Timberland and Carrie Hilson here in K105.3, Jackson's Hit Music.
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0: 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Forecast calls for a chance of thunderstorms with temperatures mainly around 85 degrees. Tonight, there's going to be a low around 66 with a chance of showers, and Monday, a high near 86 with showers likely.

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0: That was I Knew It, I Knew You by Taylor Swift on K105.3, Jackson's Hit Music. I hope you guys enjoy listening with me, Kiki, on this amazing Sunday, because this will be it for me in the studio today. But I'll be right back in the studio at 2 p.m. tomorrow to rock it out with you guys. So I will leave you behind with some songs like Burning Up by Jonas Brothers, My Humps by Black Eyed Peas, and so much more here in K105.3, Jackson's Hit Music.
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0: 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Tonight's forecast calls for a chance of showers, with temperatures hitting a low around 66 degrees. Looking into Monday, there are showers likely with a high near 86. Monday light, temperatures will hit a low around 66.

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3: 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Forecast calls for temperatures remaining around 66 degrees with a chance of showers. Looking into Monday, there's going to be a high near 86 with showers likely, and Monday night, a low around 66 with a chance of showers.

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2: 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Where there's life, there's Bud. Please drink responsibly. Tonight's forecast calls for temperatures staying low around 66 degrees and a chance of showers. Looking into Monday, there will be some showers likely with a high near 86. Monday night, temperatures low around 66 with a chance of showers.
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